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5: This is Decolonise, a podcast about black sovereignty. A space for us to listen up to our mob, our First Nations voices across our country, and explore what black leadership and decolonise mean. What is black sovereignty? What does it look like, feel like? What would it mean for our country? What does it mean for you, and how do we do it? Our lands everywhere are hurting, and we are being called on urgently to start this healing process. Our lands need to be well for our people to be well. Our ancestors are waking us up, and we are responding. Black sovereignty is about the well-being of everyone. Aboriginal, Torres Strait Islander, and non-Indigenous. We all need to take part. It's time to decolonise. Time to unsettle the settler. Time for our internal revolution. I'm Jar Jar Dare, a Wiradjuri woman living on Kaurna lands. And I'm here to yarn with our mob who want to talk up about decolonise.
6: All right. Check your levels.
5: In our second episode of Decolonise, we're yarning with Jambi, an Aborigine custodian of the Northern Rivers from the Gitapul and Narakpul people. Jambi is an active caretaker and wisdom keeper who has been working with First Nations elders around the world for healing and protection of our motherlands. He has worked deeply with movements such as Sea Shepherd and Lock the Gate Anti-Fracking to protect our countries, waters and communities. Jambi and I meandered through some pretty internal spaces, a place our mob sometimes calls deep listening, an awareness based on respect. I started by asking Jambi what black sovereignty means for him in our country.
6: Well, yeah.
5: World, for healing and protection of our motherlands. He has worked deeply with movements such as Sea Shepherd and Lock the Gate Anti-Fracking to protect our countries, waters and communities. Jambi and I meandered through some pretty internal spaces, a place our mob sometimes calls deep listening, an awareness.

0: on the human level, it's also on the level of country. Because the way we understand it is, too, that we are country's children. We are the mother's children. And because of that, when you take away, it's like any other mother. When you take away her children, she's going to get upset. She's going to lose her shit. That's what happens with the earth, too. The earth is screaming for her children to come back. All the bloodlines to country, all over the world, the ones who are supposed to be looking after it. She's screaming for it. And this is where we're getting floods, we're getting fires, we're getting droughts, we're getting all sorts of stuff happening. She's throwing a tantrum because she wants her children back. Where the hell are my children? And we are part of that organism, and without us being in it, it's not operating correctly. I had a realization where I come to understand if we're giving love, whatever energy we're transmitting to each other on the human level, the love of a father to a son, the father to the daughter, the father to the mother to the children. Now, that mothering love isn't just transferred from person to person. That's also picked up by the earth. It's also picked up in the energy of the land. And that's why one of the evidence of that is if there's children running and playing in the bush, the bush lights up. It soaks up that energy. And if we're doing massacres to each other, if we're trampling each other's life, everything, we totally, completely disrespecting each other, then the earth's going to pick that up too. And then that energy is what will get fed back to us. If we're disrespecting each other, then the earth will disrespect us.
1: Yeah, definitely. I'm going to check in with you about the crisis that we've been in, everything you touched on, the fires, the floods, now the pandemic that's here. Mm. And I was going to ask you what you feel is being asked of us to move forward. Like, there's all different things we can talk about on different levels, from practical to spiritual, emotional, around decolonizing, but that's a really important essence for people, and particularly maybe sharing this with our non-Indigenous brothers and sisters, to really understand that that energy is affecting the earth, and that's what is coming back to us right now, and that's what we're seeing.
0: Absolutely, absolutely. Well, we've given our power away. You know, all this 5G stuff, it's this viruses, we're really forgetting the basic healing principles, with the basic principles of being a human being on the cellular level, on the spiritual level, on the respect level, on every level. We're getting shown what that means. That then makes us robots. That then makes us drones, unable to think for ourselves, doing exactly what we're told, not questioning, not enough. And these are the things that, if we don't wake up from, we'll get completely dominated. And quite frankly, if we're not going to listen, then we bloody deserve it.
1: I've often felt that, you know, that she has the power to kick us off. It's whether we really want to be here with her.
0: Yeah. I fully believe she can find another race to be the dominant species here. But I like this place.
1: Yeah, same.
0: Yeah.
2: You're listening to Decolonize, a podcast about Black sovereignty. And I'm Yana Widjambi, an active caretaker and wisdom keeper, working for the healing of our motherlands and our people.
1: So when we say decolonize, then, like, we're talking very much in this, I guess, what I've been calling to the internal revolution around people taking deep responsibility for their own healing, and that then reflecting externally. So what is your picture, say, for our country or communities, or what can you see is possible if we were to get on board and really engage in this healing process?
0: Well, first and foremost, this is where a lot of the there's a political understanding, and there's a common sense understanding of doing things locally, and actually what that'll bring around is familiarity to country as well, and then people will start to be putting their energy in that one particular place, and they'll start to become part of that country over generations, definitely, because our generations, our ancestry is the glue that binds us to country. It's that energy that makes us feel at home. It's that knowing that your ancestors, like even if you're non-Indigenous now, you still got 3, 4, maybe 5 generations that have been here, and you've got that ability, that glue is starting to form for your bloodline. But if you don't do it the right way, if you don't do it respectfully and responsibly, and you don't do it intentionally, then it doesn't quite work. But for us to turn things around, do things locally, do the healing locally, support the local Indigenous, you know, become a familiar face to the people in your area, understand what's going on for everybody, but don't fall for any tricks. Call things for what they are as well. If you see divide and conquer, you see the rubbish that's coming out of like native title these days and things like that, like see it for what it is, call it for what it is, and call your government on it. Absolutely. They survive with the understanding that non-Indigenous people are holding them up and that everyone's doing what they're told and everyone's buying their stories. If everyone woke up and everybody says, oh yeah, we see exactly what you're doing, we're not going to have it, knock it off, we're good, decent, respectful people. And if you're our government, then you damn well better do the same thing. Otherwise, you're out. The problem is the governments aren't scared of anything. They've got nothing to fear. The one thing that they have to worry about is that people will stop listening to them and all their control measures will get stripped back and they'll get shown for what they really are. And in this country, it's all about mining. After they've done getting us to mine the country, which is pretty basic. Now, that's why they said Terra Nullius to begin with. Pretend that nobody's here and we don't have to deal with anyone. And so since the whole world knows that, they had to bring in native title as a vehicle for mining business. So without our say, because in the international business arena and international law, we are still the absolute undisputed owners of this country. But because very few people know that, and out of those very few are willing or able to stand up and uphold that, things are business as usual. Yeah, that's the thing with native title. It gives you a seat at the table, but it's not a decision-making seat. It's only whether or not you're going to play the game. The game isn't yours.
1: And the game is generally about compensation in the form of money, isn't it? It's not something that we can actually really take and use for this healing.
0: Yeah, it's about legitimizing land for it, and that's unfortunately what Australia's built on.
1: Yeah, really true, because really our job is living on the land. Like, that's really our job, yet we're in this sort of system that doesn't really allow that, you know, whether that's we get hooked in to get a job to pay for the food, or like you're talking about native title, which, you know, where we've won some cases, there's an acknowledgement that that is land of our first peoples, but it doesn't actually provide land for us to live back on, to be actually working with the land and this healing of being on there.
0: Yeah, this is our opportunity for the majority of people, and we've just been fully controlled by all that, by the story, we've just been taken advantage of. And for Indigenous, we're seed races. We have our place. We are part of the organism. We're part of the mother. We are part of nature here on this planet. And then for the slave race that was created from us, it's our opportunity to listen to the culture and listen to the old ways and listen to the elders and find out how to become more connected here and then evolve. And everything that's going on is stopping us from doing that. If we decide, you know, and it's got to be a personal decision. If everyone decides in themselves that they're going to evolve, that they're going to find out about that, they're going to connect more. It's not just about connecting to higher consciousness. It's about connecting to the earth, grounding it, grounding the human experience that you're having, and then being able to evolve comes from there. It's a big part that's left out of the new age theories of what's going on this planet. Everyone's sort of evolving up into the galaxy, but then not grounding it as a human experience. So they're sort of floating around a couple of meters off the ground. And you can sort of tell that from the way they think and do things. And that's why there's always a little bit of an edge between Indigenous and non-Indigenous and Indigenous and New Age. And we are grounded. We are the ground. We are the earth. We can't not be grounded. We can have so much going on that we don't understand and we're not comfortable and fully plugged in. But at the same time, it's the earth cries through us. The earth screams out through us. Her pain is our pain. Our pain is her pain. But once you have that deep understanding, that's a big part of that higher consciousness. It's not just connecting with the Godhead. This is human evolution, not just evolution. This is us as a race of people, opportunity to take a certain place and line ourselves up for the future, for the rest of the existence. So there's a lot of deeper, a lot of bigger picture stuff going on, but at the same time, it all starts with respecting yourself and respecting each other and respecting the earth. And that is something that we hold very, very well in community, in community that's unmolested, unscrewed with by corporate and by government. It's that basic understanding of how things are done, because everybody deserves respect. It's if everyone in this country understood that, things would change majorly.
1: Absolutely. Be a dramatic shift. And when you're talking about us, you know, being that ground, just wondering if there's anything else you'd like to share around sort of like dance and ceremony and what that does for our land and for Mother and for us.
0: Yeah, it's hard to explain, but yeah, it's one of those things you just got to feel. But connecting to the heart of the Mother, and it just makes you so comfortable. It brings you to a very comfortable place. It calms your mind. It calms your emotions. And then if you can carry that all through your day, like if you're going through something or something comes up, heightens your awareness, then you can go into that place and then look at it clearly from that safer, more comfortable place. Then I'm telling you now, it's a better existence. I mean, I lost my son a couple of years ago, very suddenly, and I went spiraling down as anyone would. But the fact that I was so grounded, I knew I was grounded. I knew everything was all right. I inherently knew in my soul, deep inside my soul, and deep into the earth, and connected to my higher self, knowing everything's all right, things are playing out, and just go through the emotions of the moment. Let them have me. It's going to be all right. It really helped in the healing process. It really helped to integrate what had gone on. And to have that comfort and knowing that you're going to be all right, at the soul level so deeply. It's absolutely, yeah, it's, yeah, unbelievable how much you can endure and how much you can let yourself go through what you have to go through in any given moment when that sort of thing, when that's, you feel that way. So that's the kind of thing that grounding brings for me and what I've seen for other people as well. And it's being connected to the earth and knowing that this is all going on, you know, this understanding the bigger picture.
1: Mm. Thanks for sharing that with us and, yeah, just acknowledging your son in that story. You're listening to Decolonize. The further Jambi and I travelled, the more I felt being held in a Coolamon as we explored the internal revolution required for sovereignty. I think what you're sharing right now as well sort of links back to the start about sovereignty, and what we keep coming back to really is the self-responsibility, and that I guess it's a real commitment to self and to serve the greater mother and everybody else by taking that responsibility. Because I was going to ask you, you know, do you feel it's possible for us to overcome this resistance from the colonized system that's sort of so deeply imprinted on our country?
0: Yeah, of course. Of course we can. But, like, there's nothing saying, and this has been a point of edginess, especially in Indigenous society. One, the white fella's not going home. So let's just forget about that. Colonization's happening, and it's happened, and it's friggin' ugly, and it was god-awful, painful, disgusting what's gone on. But that's not the end of it. We have the ability to own what happens next. And if we carry ourselves forward from here with that respect and responsibility on for the personal to begin with, and then the recognition of each other after that, we act locally, we do things in our for our communities, and we're responsible for our communities, then absolutely. We can bring it back, but it's not about coming back to the Indigenous society. It's about coming back to mother. What's understood in the larger realms now, in the global community, the global wisdom base, is that the earth is changing. And it's not a simple case of it's getting colder or it's getting hotter. She's actually changing her central nervous system. It's changing at that level. The way she feels, the way she acts, everything, who she is changing, is evolving. If we're not ready for that, we're going to get hammered. Like, there's a few of us that have really felt the shift on a very deep level, and we've, you know, found ourselves right on the edge of insanity, right on the edge of wanting out, jumping. You know, these are thoughts that have come through our heads, and these are some of the most grounded people, and people who know connection, know what it feels like, going, I don't feel it anymore, and I don't know what the hell's going on. All I know is the earth's changing very deeply, and we got to be ready for it, and we've got to roll with it. And one of the pieces of wisdom that's come out of it is stepping back to the degree where we are the element. So whatever element you're mostly connected to, for myself, it's water. It's about being that element, allowing yourself to flow like the water, allowing myself to have that rough, stormy, hard waves, messy, churning water, having all the emotion that goes on with that, having the beautiful, calm, crystal clear lakes, beautiful sandy bottom oceans and rivers, and full of life and abundance, and then the next day turmoil, tragedy, all that stuff going on, but of knowing that it's in the flow, just flowing with it from day to day, not having a big expectation on the next day, even the next hour, but knowing that right now this is the flow and it's okay, we're going through it. And everybody doing that connection with all their elements. These things are helping us to remember the truth and the core of what we are, of what makes us who we are, because we are made of everything around us, all of the elements. And if we, going through this process, we pay attention to what that is inside us, each and every single one. So I'm concerning myself with water. Someone else is going through the air. Someone else is going through the earth. Others are going through the fire. When everything settles, we're able to sort of relax and everything falls into place, whatever place it's going to look like, then we'll be able to come out and tell the stories of what we've been through on the personal, in the emotional, and be able to look at what is a human being in that new understanding.
1: I think that's really, really beautiful and encapsulates something that, you know, I've been talking a lot around decolonize, involving getting uncomfortable. And I think you just put that into a really grounded, beautiful, deep thing, that allowance of us getting uncomfortable is actually what will allow us to decolonize.
0: Yeah, being in the truth of what is. Yeah. Colonization is all about control. Somebody else's. Sovereignty is responsibility and colonization is control. So it's all about what we choose. And we absolutely have the choice.

You've been listening to Decolonize, a podcast about black sovereignty. Epic thanks to Jambi for his wisdom and his heart. This episode of Decolonize was made on Kaurna country. I acknowledge the lands on which I live and work, and pay respects to elders past, present and emerging, and to my grandmother Martha Hamlin. The host and creator of Decolonize is me, Jaja Dare. Producer is Megan Spencer. And music by Fire Main, creation song featuring Jambi. You can find this track on Bandcamp. If you're interested in deep listening, search online for Miriam Rose's reflection, Dadiri, spelled D-A-D-I-R-R-I. Miriam Rose is an Aboriginal elder from Daly River region in the Northern Territory. For full credits and more info, head to decolonize.com.au or follow us on Insta. Join us for the next episode of Decolonize, where I'll be yarning with powerhouse sister Barker, a proud Wimpija Barkindji Malyungapa Noongar woman.

That's music from an old soul rebel. We'll be right back with our guest, Salty Dog and Andrew Saltz. 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

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The Israeli genocide in Gaza has entered its 22nd month. At this stage, this campaign of extermination has gone beyond the term genocide. According to international genocide scholars, including Jewish experts, what is happening in Gaza right now is nothing short of a modern day's Holocaust. The Zionist Israeli regime has broken every red line, has violated every international law under the sun, has been committing the crime of crimes, is now starving Palestinians in Gaza. Injured Palestinians in Gaza who are being transferred to makeshift medical centers are reportedly unable to bleed due to the Zionist forced famine. I'd like you to ask yourself, what have you done to help Gaza now that you've learned about it? Can you go about your life as normal while knowing that your government, your taxpayer money, is aiding and abetting this genocide? Our government continues to make perfunctory statements demanding ceasefire but without any material action, while continuing arming and bolstering economic and diplomatic relations with the genocidal state of Israel. They know nothing will change by making these empty statements. The Palestinian children and babies in Gaza will continue to be murdered and blown to shreds by the hour. We are complicit. We are complicit if we do not act and demand our complicit government to act, to sanction Israel, to cut trade with apartheid Israel, to stop arming the genocidal state of Israel. We are complicit. When we use Airbnb and Booking.com to book our next holiday, we are complicit. When you buy your laptop from HP, you are complicit. When you fill up petrol at any Caltex petrol station, you are complicit. Now that you know, what are you going to do? I implore you, act now. Use your voice. Join the Palestine movement for justice and equality and humanity. Find your place in the movement and act now. Until we meet again next week in another episode of Pulse of Palestine, stay safe. And keep talking about Palestine. You've been listening to Pulse of Palestine on Radio Skid Row. If you'd like to learn more about Palestine, or if you'd like to get involved in the Palestine Solidarity Movement, please follow Palestine Justice Movement Sydney on Instagram or Facebook. And keep tuning in to Pulse of Palestine every Friday at 10 a.m. My name is Ahmed. I will see you next time.

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E minaka ana te kōtiro rā ki te kōrero, tell her why am I. You know I'm making that high tonight with too much.

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12: Keep it locked.

Deadly vibes right there. Thank you. Thank you. That was Reconciliation. Reconciliation with Black Image. Deadly vibes. Yes, and I heard that one here at Koori Radio. And we had Zenith with Love. John Williams and Uncle Warren Williams, Warren H. Williams, with Desert Child. Deadly vibes right there. Sorry, you fellas, I mucked up there pressing buttons and stuff and songs going around the wrong way. You just got to let it keep going. You just got to let it keep going. All right, my beautiful people. Now, don't forget, after 9 o'clock, you got lovely Lola with Black Chat, all your latest news and current affairs. Make sure you stay tuned. All right, my beautiful people, let's keep rocking on, because I want to keep you moving and keep you grooving and keep you motivated to keep going with your day. So here is Uncle Frank Yama. He sounds amazing live too. If you ever get a chance to go see him, please do. And here is Pitanjala Waikaniyi. Yahweh.

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And you're listening to Black Tech coming to you, getting black to reality here on Monday the 15th of June. And what a weekend it's been. But hey, we've got a great week ahead of us. And today we're going to be catching up with one of our deadlies. He's been a mixture of theatre, television, film. Also, you probably know him from Play School as well. So this is our deadly brother, Luke Carroll, who's a special guest at the Yarrabah Youth Health Festival, which is going to be held from the 22nd of June to the 8th of July. So it's going to be exciting up there. The Yarrabah Youth Festival will transform the outside lawns of their clinic into a vibrant hub of activities, connecting and caring, designed to engage Yarrabah youth aged between 15 and 30 in the proactive health check and long-term well-being. So stay tuned for that. Then we'll shoot down to Canberra and we'll catch up with one of our other deadlies, the original marathon runner, and that's Rob D. Costello. And this is to do with the Indigenous Marathon Project, which he set up in 2010. And each year, 12 Aboriginal Torres Strait Islander people aged 18 to 30 are selected to train to complete the New York Marathon in November, some with no prior running experience. And as they said, it's not just about running, it's also to a vehicle to support personal growth, resilience and goal setting. So stay tuned for that. We'll keep you updated with the news as it comes to hand, and of course we'll always play you deadly First Nation music. And don't forget 93.7 FM Monday to Friday 9 to 12, and then between 10 and 11 we also broadcast through the National Indigenous Radio Service coming out of Turbayagra country up there in Minjin and down there in Nam on 3KND on 1503 AM. I'm your host Lola Forrester. So we're going to kick this hour off with a little bit of our deadly brother, Richard Franklin. So stick around. I'm here till midday.

0: and let's check out what the weather's going to be like today. And they say it's going to be 19 degrees, and at the moment it's sitting on 71% humidity. As I said, in this first hour, we're going to catch up with our deadly brother, Richard Franklin, and he's a Kunjdamara man from Victoria. He's done a bit of everything, you know, acting, singing. Also, too, he was won an award for the AFI Award for Best Screenplay in a short for his 1996 short film, No Way to Forget, and there's many others. And he's also, too, he was the field officer for the Royal Commission into Aboriginal Deaths in Custody, and that's where I first met him. Yeah, so that ran, as you know, from 1987 until his final report was issued in 1991. And at the moment, he is elder in resident at SBS as well. What an incredible man. You know, he's got the great band, but he's also got lots of more songs of him of his own. So let's check it out in this first hour. And the first song I'm going to play from Richard Franklin, don't forget too, he's got the Charcoal Club, and this is a track called Message for Young and Old. And then we'll come back with some of the headlines here on Black Chat.
1: Of a young black man, there's really no time in his mind, for in his mind sees his past destroyed meanings.

the centre's roof to protest of the rejection of her request to attend the centre's NAIDOC Day celebration. By mid-morning, she told officers she needed cultural and mental health support, having still not received her medication. She was also denied attendance at the Aboriginal Cultural Art Program site, citing disciplinary reasons, and the self-harm incident that consequently occurred was responded with the woman being pepper sprayed by two officers. She then fell to the floor and briefly lost consciousness. The findings detailed on an ongoing presence of up to 19 correctional officers, with at least 13 escorting her to a critical response support unit. There, according to the report, she was strip searched without reasonable grounds and ears shot of male detainees against cultural safety practices. The review also found the decontamination shower fell 7 minutes short of the required 15 minutes, with the woman saying she could feel the effects of the pepper spray on her skin and hair from the day after. The customary inspector also pointed to the one-day delay in the medical assessment as a near-miss scenario, given the possibility of serious injuries. Meanwhile, what else have we got here? Well, look in The Guardian. And online racism is significantly affecting mental health, First Nation people say. It's carrying a bully in a pocket, in your pocket. An Australian Human Rights Commission has called for a digital duty of care to prevent social media algorithms from insensitively racist content. Yes. What else have we got here too? From the desk of Melandiri McCarthy, Miriam Scrimgeour, is a dedication ceremony for Indigenous protected areas in Arnhem Land. And a celebration near Bulman has marked the dedication of the Indigenous Protection Areas, it's IPA, in south central Arnhem Land. The new IPA covers more than $1.6 million hectares of land, and it's home to 9 threatened species such as the northern quail, the blackfoot tree rat and the finch. So it includes many sites of cultural significance, including rock art, dreaming lines and sacred places linked to spiritual ancestors, as they say there. And the National Cultural, what have we got here? The IPA overlaps East Arnhem Land and the Arafura Swamp IPAs and borders the creating one of the Northern Territory's largest Indigenous-owned conservation corridors. So, as I say, congratulations to the traditional owners and the community for their dedication of the IPA, adding to the Indigenous Protection Area Estate and Australia's National Reserve System. And that was from the Minister for the Environment and Water, Murray Watts. Also, too, we've got From Tony Burke, the office of Tony Burke and Senator Melandiri McCarthy, ancestral breastplates are secured for Jerajay Aboriginal community, and a 19th century Aboriginal ancestral breastplate has been returned to the country over New South Wales with assistance from the Australian Government's National Cultural Heritage Account. The brass breastplate was made between 1880 and 1910 and belonged to Queen Anne Carpenter, a highly regarded and influential member of the Jerajah Aboriginal community. Queen Mary and her husband, James Golding, also known as Billy Budd II, King of Jervis Bay, played a prominent role in local Aboriginal communities. The whereabouts of the breastplate were unknown after Queen Mary died until she was recently listed at auction in Melbourne. The Maritime Museum also held a replica second breastplate belonging to King Billy II, with the original held to the National Museum of Australia in Canberra. Meanwhile, two leading children and young people advocates have voiced their concerns about changes to the child protection system in the Northern Territory in Queensland. Snails and the National Commissioner for Aboriginal Torres Strait Islander Children and Young People have both come out to respond to the final report of recommendations of Queensland Commission of Inquiry into the Child Safety System. Snails CEO Catherine Little says moving away from the guidelines to reduce the overrepresentation of Indigenous kids in care is ridiculous and misinformed. Meantime, Commissioner Sue Ann Hunter says the Queensland report findings that racism plays no part in child removal is wrong. Also in the episode, a Torres Strait father and son talk about the collaboration of new children's picture books retelling a traditional story from Mur, how multiple agencies in New South Wales are helping Aboriginal women inmates once they're released from prison. And this is from the National Indigenous Radio Service.
Meanwhile, the Triple P, Men's Health Week, simpler conversations to support dad, men health, mental health and shape kids' well-being. And the National Men's Health Week, 15th to the 21st of June,

content levels of society and sow seeds of discontent, thereby shaping a better civilization and humanity. Agitators and stirrers can be you, can be me, can be the guy who makes the films or makes the songs.